Reba McEntire, What Am I Going to Do About You? The title track to the album, and it went to number one, and there was a second number one single on that album, One Promise Too Late. All that said, in 1986, the album went to the top of the country charts, so that was her second number one album. Reba McEntire, What Am I Going to Do About You? True Country, AM 540, KWMT, Paul Jackson. Welcome into a Tuesday night of music, and the Kansas City song is coming next from Buck Owens.

leaf of maple sparkled in the morning dew. 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But flesh and blood needs flesh and blood, and you're the one I need. 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

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Mark Chestnut, True Country, AM 540, KWMT. Nobody Knows, Kevin Sharp Music, and then we'll follow up with Buddy Jewell.

0: Buddy Jewell on AM 540 KWMT, help pour out the rain. And after the break, we'll bring in George Strait, legendary music, Write This Down, and then My Heart from Ronnie Millsap. Stay right there.
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6: Here's the AM 540 KWMT weatherology forecast. 56 tonight under partly cloudy skies. Southeast winds 5 to 10 miles per hour. Sunshine mixed with clouds at times again. Tomorrow, daytime highs approaching 83. Lows around 61 tomorrow night. Slight chance of thunderstorms. Temperatures above average Thursday and Friday with highs in the mid-80s. Storms possible both days. From the Weatherology Weather Center, I'm staff meteorologist Laura Lockwood. Right now, it's 81 degrees.
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baby. 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
1: Here's the AM 540 KWMT weatherology forecast. 56 tonight, under partly cloudy skies, southeast winds 5 to 10 miles per hour. Sunshine mixed with clouds at times again. Tomorrow, daytime highs approaching 83, lows around 61. Tomorrow night, slight chance of thunderstorms. Temperatures above average Thursday and Friday with highs in the mid-80s. Storms possible both days. From the Weatherology Weather Center, I'm staff meteorologist Laura Lockwood. Right now, it's 81 degrees.
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After all this time, Rodney Crowell, and we still have time to keep the music rolling. Paul Jackson with you until 10 o'clock tonight. My Shoes Keep Walking. 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

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He has the afternoon show for you from 2 to 7. 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

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And now, Grandpa, tell me about the good old days, the Judds.

It seems like your heart's not in it. Janie Fricke, True Country, AM 540, KWMT, final hour with Paul Jackson on a Tuesday night. Here's Sonny James.

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3: Here's an AM 540 KWMT meteorology forecast. Lows around 56 tonight under partly cloudy skies, southeasterly winds 5 to 10 miles per hour. A mix of clouds and sun tomorrow, high of 83. Partly cloudy skies tomorrow night, slight chance of thunderstorms, lows level off around 61. Mid-80s Thursday and Friday, with thunderstorms possible both days. From the Weatherology Weather Center, I'm staff meteorologist Laura Lockwood. Currently 64.
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1: Here's the AM 540 KWMT weatherology forecast. Lows level off around 57, overnight under partly cloudy skies, winds out of the southeast, 5 to 10 miles per hour. Daytime highs approaching 84, Wednesday, mainly sunny skies. Partly cloudy skies, Wednesday night, slight chance of thunderstorms, lows level off around 62. That's your updated forecast brought to you by Quickstar, supporting local weather in communities across the state. Currently, it's 57 degrees.
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1: Here's the AM 540 KWMT weatherology forecast. Lows dip down to about 57. Overnight, under partly cloudy skies, winds out of the southeast 5 to 10 miles per hour. A mix of clouds and sun Wednesday, highs level off around 84. Slight chance of thunderstorms Wednesday night, lows around 62, partly cloudy skies. From the Weatherology Weather Center, I'm meteorologist Jennifer Vucicki. Currently 58.
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And it looks like Fox News still not working. I do apologize. Good morning, it's Jeff. Happy Wednesday. I don't know what to say about Fox News. I've let my bosses know. They've let the engineers know. So we're going to roll on. We'll check out markets with Helena McNamee about 5 after. Right now, Willie Nelson on Cloudy Day.

Cab over Pete with a reefer on and a Jimmy hauling hogs. We is heading for Bear on I-10 about a mile out of Shaky Town. I says, Pigpen, this here's a rubber duck, and I'm about to put the hammer

0: 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Sunny at 57 at 619. 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
1: And still no Fox News. Our apologies. We are working on that, trying to get that connection reset up, I guess. I don't know. We'll check in with Farm Director Helena McNamee coming up about 5 minutes after the hour. So, our apologies, Fox News. Engineers are working on the situation. Michael Martin Murphy, Wildfire, True Country, 540 KWMT.

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1: It's time to take a look at the early word on those livestock markets. The live cattle contracts ended the day lower on Tuesday as fear-mongering stole any hope that the market had to trade higher, as traders remain on edge as cases of New World screwworm continue to surface. However, the USDA was able to confirm that the rumors of a case of New World screwworm being detected just 1 mile from the U.S. border was in fact false. Nevertheless, the market's sole focus ended up being on New World screwworm, which is why the contracts sank lower. June live cattle closed $1.32 lower at $247.67, October $1.45 lower at $230.87. Boxed beef prices closed higher with choice up $1.24 at $394.07 and select up $1.72 at $384.81. Likewise, the feeder cattle complex took one look at the live cattle market's position on Tuesday and deemed its weaker trend as a sizable enough reason as to why the feeder cattle contracts could trade lower too. August feeders closed 312 lower at 348.42 and October 355 lower at 341.75. On the other hand, the lean hog contracts closed higher as traders were pleased to see consumer support improve. June lean hogs closed 67 cents higher at $95.70 and August $1.37 higher at $98.97. So long as the market continues to see greater consumer support, the contracts will likely keep scaling higher, as that's been the missing link that traders have been desperately searching for. Hog prices were higher on the daily direct afternoon hog report, up $1.71, with a weighted average price of $95.57 on 7,305 head. Pork cutout values were also up 84 cents at $100.59 based on 300 loads. For our next extended market update, make sure to listen in at 9:05 for our opening market analysis. You can also tune in every hour at the top of the hour to hear how those markets are doing. With KWMT, I'm Helena McNamee.
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where the willow grew, where the silver leaf of maple sparkled in the morning dew. I braided twigs of willow, made a string of buckeye beads. But flesh and blood needs flesh and blood, and you're the one I need. Flesh and blood needs flesh and blood.

0: Phone lines are open now for week number 8 of Feed the Farmer. 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

Lots of rolling wheels and shifting gears around that Jersey Turnpike. 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I don't know about that accent.

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0: And now from the KWMT Farm Room, it's your nationally recognized, multi-award-winning farm broadcaster, Helena McNamee.
1: It's time to take a look at the factors driving those opening markets for today, June 3rd. Corn futures are moderately higher early Wednesday and attempting to halt a three-day slide. July fell to the near lowest level since January as weather remains mostly favorable. The forecast is wetter for the next 2 weeks, and a majority of the ag areas in the U.S. are likely to be well watered into mid-June. The corn market is severely oversold. The soybean market is drawing strength from the very firm bean oil futures, which are challenging the contract high again as rival oils are higher, along with crude oil. Soy meal is also firmer to start the day. After breaking under what is regarded as a key support area, July beans are attempting to halt a three-day slide. Beneficial weather and the near-record fast planting pace, along with fund liquidation, have pressured soybeans as of late. On a bullish note, U.S. soybean crush margins remain record large as domestic demand for biofuels remains very strong. Over on that Chicago Board of Trade, July corn is down 1¾ at 439, December down 1 at 465.5, July soybeans down 2 at 1163¼, November down 0.25 at 1177.5, July wheat down 1 at 602, and December down 3/4 at 634.5. And now taking a look over at the livestock side of things, live cattle futures did not spend any time in positive territory on Tuesday amid news of the New World screwworm. It was discovered about 25 miles from the border, resulting in renewed concerns about its potential to move into the United States. The news put traders on edge, and liquidation took place to limit exposure in the market. There is the potential for cash cattle to trade lower this week, adding to the uncertainty. And on that mercantile, June live cattle down 232 at 245.40, October down 340 at 227.47, August feeders down 580 at 342.75, September down 565 at 339.47. Hogs spent some time in negative territory on Tuesday, making new lows, but finally uncovered buying interest as the selling pressure ran its course. Contracts closed at or near the highs, setting the stage for follow-through strength today. The oversold condition of the market may have influenced the rebound. Packers may reduce their aggressiveness today to see whether they can purchase a sufficient supply at steady to lower cash. June lean hogs are down 35 at 95.35, and July is down 57 at 101.07. This was a look at the opening markets for June 3rd, and with KWMT, I'm Helena McNamee.
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5: I'm Elizabeth McDonald, and this is the Fox Business Report.
6: Stocks open mostly lower, though investors are looking at a better-than-expected reading on the job market, some upbeat earnings, but also higher crude oil prices as traders monitor developments in the Iran conflict. Payroll processing company ADP says there were 122,000 new jobs created by private employers in May. Chipmaker Marvell Technology shares up another 9.5% after NVIDIA CEO Jensen Huang said this week Marvell's stock market value could reach $1 trillion. Palo Alto Network shares down 5%, even though the cybersecurity company reported an upbeat quarter. Macy's earnings topped expectations. The iconic retailer is seeing signs that its turnaround plan is working. Macy's shares are up 1%. That's your Fox Business Report. I'm Jim Cosilla, invested in you.
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3: Watching a weather system work its way through the northern plains and upper Midwest at midweek. 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Well, a system that has been spinning around the northern plains and Canadian prairies is finally starting to push eastward on Wednesday, but it's going to continue scattered showers and thunderstorms in the region here throughout the day. Some showers extending down through the plains as well, producing some much-needed rainfall in some very dry areas of the country. Seeing on the weather map, showers and storms through the Red River Valley of the north in parts of North Dakota, Minnesota, and then scattered through parts of South Dakota into northeast Nebraska. Also some lingering showers back in western North Dakota and up into the Canadian prairies. Severe weather risk for the day Wednesday. A slight

0: risk of severe weather centered over portions of the eastern Dakotas and into parts of Minnesota, and seeing a marginal risk surrounding that, extending down into parts of the central plains as well. As we go through the rest of the week, we're going to see some additional showers and thunderstorms possible through the weekend in the northern plains, with more rounds next week. Throughout much of the rest of the Midwest, we're going to see this system from the northern plains begin to push through today and tomorrow. Showers will be more consistent in the western Midwest as forecasts have the front progressing into the east with several rounds of showers and thunderstorms as we go later in the week. 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
0: In the market trade, December corn down 4, 462 and a half. November beans up 1 3/4, 1179 and a half. Chicago wheat 8 to 11 lower, with Casey and spring wheat down 7 to 8 as well. Livestock trade, live cattle for June down 72, 46.97. August feeder cattle 205 lower, 346.37. And June hogs up 50 at 96.20. Let's check the markets on the American Ag Network. I'm Jesse Allen reporting.
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I sit high, getting ideas. 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Out all night, running wild. Woman sitting home with a month-old child. Dang me, dang me. They ought to take a rope and hang me high from the highest tree. 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One more. 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Six rounds bought and I bought five. Spent the groceries and half the rent. Like $14.27. So dang me, dang me. They ought to take a rope and hang me high from the highest tree. Woman, would you weep for me? One more. They say a rose is red and violet's purple, and sugar's sweet and so's maple syrup. And I'm the seventh out of seven sons. My pappy was a pistol, I'm a son of a gun. I said, dang me, dang me. They ought to take a rope and hang me high from the highest tree. Woman, would you?

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2: Continuing our story, Michael Langemeyer with Purdue University Center for Commercial Agriculture said caution is also showing up in investment behavior.
3: The Farm Capital Investment Index declined to 41 in May, its lowest level since September of 2024. This index measures producers' willingness to make large investments such as machinery, equipment, or buildings. A continued decline in this index signals increasing hesitation towards major capital purchases, likely reflecting tighter margins, elevated borrowing costs, and ongoing uncertainty surrounding profitability.
2: About two-thirds of producers in the survey say they expect war in Iran to impact their bottom lines this year. Break-even prices are expected to climb in 2026.
3: Among producers who planted corn in 2025, expectations for higher break-even prices remained widespread. About half of respondents expect corn break-even prices to increase up to 6%, 17% expect increases between 6 and 9%, while nearly one-third expect break-even prices to rise by 10% or more.
2: Once again, Michael Langemeyer with Purdue University Center for Commercial Agriculture. Also earlier this week, President Donald Trump has announced tariff reductions on certain agricultural and industrial equipment, a move that could help ease some cost pressures facing farmers and machinery dealers. Under a new proclamation, tariffs on products like harvesters, bulldozers, and more will be reduced from 25 to 15%. You can read more online at AmericanAgNetwork.com. 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
8: I'm Jerry Willis, and this is the Fox Business Report. Stocks are under pressure. The three major averages rose to records yesterday, but crude oil prices today have moved higher with traders monitoring developments in the Iran conflict. Interest rates on U.S. Treasuries have moved higher, suggesting investors expect the Fed to raise interest rates by the end of the year. Bitcoin continues its retreat under $67,000 this morning. Meta Platforms has launched a global customer service artificial intelligence agent for businesses available on Instagram. It can answer questions, make recommendations, book appointments, and close sales. And fashion rental company Rent the Runway is reporting a smaller loss for the recent quarter. It also sells clothes to customers. It's seeing

0: USDA officials continue to monitor New World screwworm. Good morning. You're listening to the American Ag Network. I'm Susan Littlefield with the news of agriculture. It's getting closer to the southern border as Jesse Allen has more.
1: Well, Ag Secretary Brooke Rollins and members of her team on Tuesday providing an update to the media on the continued fight against New World screwworm. Mexican officials confirming a case in a five-year-old goat 25 miles from the U.S. border that was detected on May 30th. Rollins says preparations have been underway for some time and the USDA will be ready to act if screwworm reaches the United States.
2: We are preparing to implement the very moment the fly makes it into our country. If we have a domestic detection, USDA and relevant state animal health officials will immediately put in place quarantines and movement restrictions to limit the pest spread. We will initiate additional trapping and surveillance in the immediate area. We will release sterile New World screwworm flies in the area to eliminate any reproducing New World screwworm populations. The response will be scientifically tailored to the specific nature of the detection. As I mentioned, it could be in wildlife, it could be in a goat, it could be in a dog, it could be a bovine. It just, we're going to be ready for all scenarios. Whether it is a wild fly found in a trap, larva detected in livestock, or a detection in a wild animal, we are ready. USDA and our state partners will work hand in hand to address the incident, and we will communicate every step of the process with the public.
1: Administration officials also reiterated that screwworm is not contagious and does not spread from animals to people, and they encourage folks to stay up to date by going to screwworm.gov. I'm Jesse Allen reporting.
0: Back with more news after this on the American Ag Network.
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0: A provision in the House passed farm bill is drawing criticism from farmers and renewable energy advocates who say it could limit opportunities for solar development or productive agricultural land. The measure would restrict certain federal incentives tied to solar projects located on prime farmland, a move supporters say is necessary to preserve land for food production. Critics argue the provisions could reduce an important source of income for farmers facing low commodity prices and rising production costs. The Federal Motor Carrier Safety Administration has issued a temporary waiver of certain trucking regulations for drivers that are hauling fertilizer, citing concerns about fertilizer availability during the growing season. The waiver, in effect from now through August 26th, applies to motor carriers transporting straight or blended fertilizer products for commercial farming and ranching operations in 35 states. More news at the Farm and Ranch Media mobile app. This is the American Ag Network.
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0: 85 or I-20 to the right. Turn your spells to the right, and in the night you hear some good buddy say,
1: Breaker, breaker, got a picture taker, or old Smokey's at 43.
0: It's that Japanese toy, the trucker's joy, that everybody calls CP. Yeah, Citizens Bank keeps you up to date with the fender benders and the Tijuana taxes and all them buyers out there. Flip-flop. Now, ahead of your children and ahead of your wife on the list of the 10 best things in life, you see Beast Autorate right around number 4. Of course, Beavers, Hot Biscuits, and Merle Haggard come 1, 2, 3, you know. Well, I was loaded down coming out of Lake City. I was checking out seat covers young and pretty. When all of a sudden there come a call over my CB, ringing wall to wall. Said, go to Double Nickels and you hit the ridge, because there's a smoky paper taker on the other side of the bridge. Oh, mercy. Appreciate that, good buddy. What's your handle out? Come on. Got any county mounties out there prowling? Come on. And he said,
2: 10-4, back door. Put the pedal to the metal and let it roar. Hammer down to Macon town. Gonna see my mama, sure. Well, the birds are gone. Let's bring it on. The Georgia line's out of sight. Pulled out of Richmond town last Saturday night, and my handle is the White Knight. How about it?
0: All right, White Knight, hammer down. You got the mean machine here. Well, there I was streaking, my needle was a peaking, right around 79. That old bean juice was a getting loose, and everything was fine. From wall to wall, I got a call from a front door Big Bear tracker. Said, break 19, good buddy of mine. You got a smoky and a flame white wrapper. When I jammed my stick across 20 quick, you could hear them gears a-tearing. I got passed by a Beaver in a Camaro when I was cruising along and going so slow. I could count every button on that pretty blouse she was a-wearing. Of course, they weren't the one. Hey there, Super Trooper. Yeah, that's a crafty smoky over there at the CB of his own. Hey, White Knight, let's slide one off the Super Trooper. Come on.
2: In four, back door, put the pedal in the metal. What you waiting for? If that old white can't stay inside, gonna leave you here and say no more. How about it?
0: Whoa now, buddy. That's fighting talk. I'll get up there and blow your doors off. Fly hammered down like I had wings. Little gravels in my wheels going ping, ping, ping. About the time I hit 92, I saw something flashing in my rear view. Thought to myself, that can't be true, but there it was. It going blue, blue, blue. Uh-oh. Bubblegum machine done hit the jackpot. Well, I could see that bear laughing big, hanging in tight on the back of my rig, and right there and then it come to me all the while. So in that cold, dark Georgia night, in the shadow of smoky bear's blue light, I decided to make just one more CB call. Break 19 for the Super Trooper. Hey there, smoky old buddy. Tell me if I'm right, or you my front door, you the White Knight. Come on. And he said,

0: 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You make 12 cotton pickers, I've caught tonight, running front doors that white night. 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
1: 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White night. 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I'm gonna pull that old CD thing out by the wires.
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2: It's time to take a look at the closing markets for June 3rd. Futures continued their plummet toward multi-month lows at midweek, with traders showing next to zero concern for supplies, with mostly good weather to begin the 2026 growing season in the United States. Any risk to global ag trade are seen as a concern for another day, with nearby supplies still at a historically comfortable level, though there were warning signs of lower production to come amid the ongoing trade block through the Strait of Hormuz. On that front, Tuesday was said to have featured the heaviest fighting in the region since April, as there is still no sign of a lasting agreement between the United States and Iran. Crude oil futures have moved higher in all three sessions this week, a bullish influence which has gone unnoticed or uncared for within the ag sector. Another sizable weekly drawdown to the U.S. crude oil reserves was also reflected in firm Treasury yields on inflation concerns, with equities likely to snap a recent record-setting win streak as well. Over on that Chicago Board of Trade, July corn closed down 9 at 431.5, December down 6 and 3 quarters at 459 and 3 quarters. July soybeans down 11 and a quarter at 1154. November down 10.5 at 1167 and a quarter. July wheat down 15 and 3 quarters at 587 and a quarter. December down 14 and 3 quarters at 620 and a half. And now taking a look over at the livestock side of things, without any significant fundamental support and concerns about New World screwworms still lingering, the cattle contracts spent the day trading and ultimately closing lower on Wednesday. June live cattle down 105 at 246.62, October down 187 at 229. And then, of course, keeping in line with the live cattle complex, the feeder cattle contracts also spent the day trading and closing lower as well. August feeders closed down 580 at 342.62. September down 580 as well at 339.32. Even though the morning's pork cutout value was a tick lower, the lean hog contracts spent the day trading higher again. June lean hogs closed up 35 at 96.05, August up 60 at 99.57. That was a look at the closing markets for June 3rd, and with KWMT, I'm Helena McNamee.
3: This marker
4: 540 KWMT weatherology forecast. Mainly clear this afternoon, with daytime highs approaching 84. Winds out of the south, 10 to 20 miles per hour. Partly cloudy skies tonight, slight chance of thunderstorms, lows level off around 63. Mainly cloudy skies expected tomorrow, chance of thunderstorms, daytime highs approaching 83. From the Weatherology Weather Center, I'm meteorologist Jennifer Wojcicki. Currently 81.
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0: This is Bob. Not that lonely yet. Hi, everyone. Good afternoon. Tim Dale, I come in with the music on the PM show here at KWMT. Coming up this hour, we've got to Bob Wills, classic for you from Bob Wills and all the Texas Playboys. Charlie Pride's on the playlist, too, coming up.
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Brooks and Dunn still winning those awards. Like on the ACMs the other night. Yeah, Brooks and Dunn, duo of the year. They've been doing that now for a good many years. And good for them.

Grand Ole Opry star George Morgan back in the, I believe, the late 40s. In the 50s, George had a whole bunch of hits. And, of course, the father of Lori Morgan. We play here at 540 KWMT. Father and daughter. Here's Tracy Lawrence.

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0: Statue of a Fool. Jack Green, what a great singer Jack Green was. And, of course, spent all those early years playing in Ernest Tubbs' band, one of the Texas Troubadours. Your two country station, 540 KWMT. And you all know, of course, Ricky Van Shelton brought that song back just a few years ago, the Statue of a Fool song. From my Nashville notes, it was, speaking of Nashville and the Opry, Grand Ole Opry, 1972, the Opryland USA Country Music Theme Park opened in Nashville. It was in 1972, out by the Opry House and the hotel, Opryland Hotel. It was an amusement park and was there for many years. Some 2.5 million people visited the park each year. They called it the home of American music, Opryland USA. But it's no longer there, yes. And, of course, they had that terrible flood a few years ago in that area, and it pretty much finished off lots of businesses out in that neighborhood. It's the BM Show on KWMT. Now this.
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0: Oh, I think I know what you mean. Alabama, they will play an old Alabama on the AM radio. 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Yep. 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
1: I'd love to lay you down. Conway Twitty, the original, Mr. T. Tim Dale here, True Country, KWMT, bringing on Reba and Vince. 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

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Good afternoon. Dale back with the music on the Driving Home Show. That's what we call it here after 5. 5 until 7. Classic for you there from Marty Robbins. Mark Chestnut right before that. Here's Ronnie Millsap.

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When I'm down in the dumps,

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